mission that in her memory. High out, shoot up, breathe. High five, load up, cock it, squeeze. Bye bye. They dead, they disappear. You sip a beer, nobody care. 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It's just more ghosts around. You gotta tell them hoes to get out the way. You gotta kill today to get your goal. 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
1: Ich werde jetzt bis drei zählen und mit meinem Finger schnippen. 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Eins, zwei.
2: 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I lost my mouse, oh no! I've got a Loch im Gewebe, hit me, Provider! I lost my mouse, oh no! I've got a

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1: I saw you standing on the corner. You look so big and fine. I really wanted to go out with you. 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
1: What is microfeminism? 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

0: That was Amy Winehouse with Back to Black.
1: Hope you're still listening to Femtastic, because today we're talking about microfeminism, those tiny everyday acts of rebellion. Feminism isn't always about big historical protests. It's about the small things you can do to challenge the patriarchy, like intentionally letting a man walk around you on the sidewalk instead of you moving out of his way first.
0: Oh, that is microfeminism. Now I understand it. I do this all the time.
1: For example, laying topless on the beach because men also do it.
0: I understand, but it's a no for me. Just give me my bikini.

0: Alright, it's time for our fastest and probably most dangerous game. This or that, the feminism edition.
1: Oh, dangerous. I like danger.
0: I'll be giving the statements to Edda, and she has 5 seconds to pick a side. No safe middle ground, no it depends, and definitely no overthinking. Some of these questions might get uncomfortable, some might start arguments, which is exactly why we're doing it. Edda, are you ready?
1: Absolutely.
0: Okay, let's start with the first one. Feminism is still necessary today, or feminism has mostly achieved its goals?
1: Feminism is definitely still necessary.
0: Okay. Then the second, tradwife content is a free choice or harmful to emancipation?
1: On an individual level, it may be that these women create the content of their own free will, but on a systemic level, it's highly problematic, especially given the frequent links to the far-right scene.
0: Okay, I understand. And then, girl boss feminism helps women move forward or it distracts them from real inequality?
1: It distracts.
0: Okay. Saying not all men is fair or it derails every discussion?
1: In my experience, it derails every discussion.
0: Okay. And then, radical feminists or moderated feminists?
1: Definitely radical feminists, but no TERFs. Trans women are always included.
0: Okay, that's beautiful. And then, cosmetic surgeries are empowering or the result of social pressure?
1: I think this result of social pressure, especially in times of social media.
0: Okay, and now a really interesting. The man pays on the first date or split the bill?
1: When he just wants to pay because he's the man, definitely split the bill.
0: Okay, okay. And then the last one, absolute equality does not exist or people give up too quickly.
1: People give up too quickly, keep fighting.
0: Okay, I love it, Edda. Thank you for this fun game.
1: It really was a fun game, very interesting. Well, our interview team, Goda and Kati, went out to the campus to ask other students what microfeminist acts they are doing. Before we hear their voices, let's play some music. Up next, we have Cherry Bomb by The Runaways.

0: now we're diving deeper into the world of microfeminism. And as promised, our campus interview team went out to find out how this trend translates into real life. They asked students, what microfeminist gestures do you make in your daily life? Let's hear what they have to say. This is the fantastic
1: time of talking. I think one microfeminist gesture that I make would be defending women regardless if you're friends, if I'm friends with them or not.
2: When I'm like with my family or something and they expect me to do something just because I'm a girl, because that happens often. So I have a Turkish family and it's like when the tea's ready or something, then without asking me, they just expect me to go bring them some tea. And most of the time, me and my cousins, we just sit there, you know, and act like the men of our family and just expect the men to get us the things we want or get them themselves. And every time they're like, why don't you get up? Why don't you get the tea? Then I'm like, why don't you get it? Like, you're not even asking me.
3: The micro-feminist gesture I do in my daily life is with my boyfriend, because he always wants to help me and like carry my bags and carry my suitcase and open the door for me. And I know he like just wants to help me and wants to be nice, but I think to myself, I'm like strong enough to do it. I don't need anyone to help me. So I always try to carry my own stuff or like be faster than him and open the door for him.
4: For example, when I'm speaking to a man and he says something against a woman, and even if I don't like her or even if I don't know her, I'm gonna stand with the woman and I'm gonna defend her.
5: So if somebody says something against feminism, I speak for it. For example, I'm working in elementary school, and if kids don't get something about it, I explain it to them.
6: All right, so one microfeminist gesture that I do in my daily life, I guess, I don't know, whenever someone like tries to interfere with a female friend of mine or whatever, even if we're not friends, I try to explain to that person. Usually men do that when they, I don't know, dominate the conversation and they try to interfere, and I'm like, hey, let that person finish, because yeah, it doesn't matter the gender or anything. We should all have our time to answer, and yeah.
7: Wow, I absolutely loved what they said. Up next, we have more music by a woman and a queer people that matches this energy. Manchild from Sabrina Carpenter.
8: Oh boy.

0: Welcome back to Femtastic with Ioana and Edda. It's time for a game. We are playing Green Flag or Red Flag with our special guest, Anna. Hi, Anna.
1: Hello.
0: The rules are simple. I tell you a story and you decide if it's a green flag, meaning good behavior, or a red flag, meaning bad behavior. Let's start with a tricky one. You are working on a group project. A male colleague says to you, "Hey, you're so organized. Can you please take the notes and write the final email for us?" Green flag or red flag?
1: I would say it depends on what happened before. So if I did nothing during the whole project, then it's fine. I could write the email. It's not a lot of work. But if I did a lot and he knows that I did a lot and he didn't do anything, then I would say a red flag, because it's very easy to write an email. It's not a lot of work.
0: Yeah, I get that. It's a classical hidden trap. So, situation number two. A man is walking on the sidewalk. He sees you coming, he stops and lets you pass first. What about that?
1: I would say green flag, but that's because it's just normal human behavior, just to be kind to everyone. Also, if he's waiting a long time to let me pass and it might be awkward, then...
0: And that's weird.
1: Yeah, yeah, that's a weird situation. But I would do it too to everyone, so...
0: I get that, yeah. So, the last situation. You are in a university seminar. We all know it. A male student repeats an idea that you said 5 minutes ago, and he acts like it is his own new idea. Green flag or red flag?
1: Well, this makes my blood boil, because it's happened to me a lot of times, not necessarily in university, but this is definitely a red flag. I mean, come on, why not just give me the credits? It's a very simple and very kind thing to do, so red flag all the way.
0: Thank you, Anna.
1: No problem.
2: That's my girl.

0: Why?
1: Sometimes to understand what feminism is, we have to talk about what it isn't. This brings us to the German Eurovision contestant Sarah Engels, who caused a stir by stating she wasn't a feminist because she likes men. She faced a lot of criticism for this. So our team asked students on the campus for their thoughts on her statement. Let's listen.
2: I think you can like men and be a feminist, because being a feminist does not mean you hate men. You just hate what the system does, and the system is created for men or built by men.
3: To me personally, I found her message being so offensive for the feminist movement.
4: I don't really agree with this statement, because for me, feminism isn't about liking or don't liking men. It's just about, as a woman, wanting equal rights to the man. So I don't think her understanding of feminism is right. It's not my understanding. And I think you can be a feminist and also like men.
5: I think she didn't get the point of feminism.
6: Okay, so I believe that she doesn't really understand the concept of feminism, because feminism doesn't mean women are more powerful or more important than men. It means that everyone is equal, and it's about equity and equality, and I don't know, basically it means that the gender doesn't matter, we should all be treated the same. And probably she thinks that feminism is misandrism, which is something else. So yeah, I believe it's just a confusion.
7: So I saw the interview and I was pretty shocked, because most of the time feminism has a very wrong image and people think it's like the hate for men or something like that, but it's just, I don't know, you can have a boyfriend, you can be married, you can like men, it's not about hating men. So I was very shocked, and I think she really deserves the criticism. And I also think that she received 0 points for her performance, and I actually quite liked it, because she doesn't know what she's talking about and she's spreading false information, so...

0: You were listening to The Fate of Ophelia by Taylor Swift. Time flies, we're already reaching the end of the show. But before we say goodbye and let the music take over, Ioana, I think you have a last presenter question for me.
1: Yeah, Edda, that's true, I do. Since we are all talking about microfeminism and reclaiming our space, what is one area in your life where you still find it hardest to speak up? A situation where you still catch yourself like people-pleasing?
0: Honestly, when someone gives me a compliment that feels a bit weird or too personal, instead of saying that makes me uncomfortable, I just smile or sometimes even say thank you. It's so hard to set boundaries in the moment. What about you, Ioana?
1: It's a difficult question, but for me, I think it's professional settings or like doctor's appointments. I still catch myself saying sorry way too much for asking just a basic question. We're all works in progress.
0: We really are. And talking about it brings more awareness. Huge thanks to our amazing production team, Alice, Koda and Kati. Stay tuned for our next show, All Around the World in 60 Minutes.
1: To finish the hour, we leave you with music by an incredible woman who defined what respect means, Aretha Franklin with Respect. Stay confident, stay rebellious, and stay fantastic. We were Edda and Ioana. See you next time.
0: See you.

Hello guys, this is Patrick from Austria. I'm currently in the second semester in media management at my university. But today I'm your host for our last show, All Around the World in 60 Minutes. Our topic today will be tips and tricks, facts, stereotypes and music about three countries. I have the opportunity to interview three guest students, my colleagues, which are joining from the blended intensive program as well. Let's start our guessing game, first country, first song. Let us know which country you think you're hearing right now.

0: That was Bon Bon from Era Estrefi. So if you guessed Albania, you were right. So let me introduce you to our first guest, Albina. Tell us a little bit about you.
1: Hello, Patrick. My name is Albina Autobashi and I'm coming from Tirana, Albania. I'm currently on my third year of university for journalism and communication.
0: Okay, so now let's make a deep dive into Albania.
1: Well, Albania is mostly known for communism, of course. Its beautiful Riviera, historic bunkers, and of course the castle. But also on the other side, it's pretty much known for being poor and infamous.
0: I mean, I often hear people are like being scared to move to Albania because it can be dangerous sometimes for tourists. What do you think about it?
1: I mean, people say that to me all the time, but I've been living for 3 years on my own in Tirana, Albania. So it has never been dangerous for me, or I can say that I've ever been in presence of the mafia. Mafia is everywhere in every country. So it's pretty much the same for Albania.
0: Okay. So you're right now on the move in Germany. So what do you think is maybe something Germans should learn from Albania?
1: To be honest, I really miss the fact that in Albania, the shops and supermarkets are open till 10 p.m. So like, I really think that Germany should learn that from Albanians. Like, try to make your shops and supermarkets open till late, please.
0: Yeah, I think it's kind of hard getting used to it if you are like a late night shopper.
1: Yeah.
0: But yeah, sometimes it can be like that. So after we beat the allegations of Albania being dangerous, for our listeners, Albina, would you say that Albania is a good destination for students, for example, with a low budget?
1: Well, yes, I think, but it depends on the visit that you're planning, because, I mean, speaking from my point of view, I'm a student in Albania. So if I go to the main tourist attractions like Samil, Sarand, Srikaltar, then it's pretty expensive for me. But for other countries, then I don't think, because every time I've spoken to the tourists, they say like, oh, Albania, it's really cheap. So yeah, I do think that Albania is a good destination for students with a low budget.
0: Okay, thank you very much for the short overview. Now I believe we are well prepared for our next visit. Now comes the one artist with just one bad song.

0: That was Tate McRae with her hit song Greedy. Hope you enjoyed it. We jump into our airplane and travel to our next destination. So let me welcome our next guest, Christina.
1: Hi, I'm Christina. I'm 21 years old and I'm studying journalism.
0: Before we get into details, of course, we do have a hit from her hometown as well. Enjoy the hint and guess where Christina is from.

0: Instead of giving me the answer, that's quite boring. Let's just ask Christina, where exactly are you from?
1: I am from Romania, and that was a Romanian song by Edward Maya.
0: Okay, so which city are you coming from?
1: I'm coming from Sibiu, also known as Hermannstadt in German.
0: So Hermannstadt is like a German word. So what is special about your hometown that your name of the city is like two part?
1: Well, you see, it has a lot of Saxon influence from Transylvania, the whole Transylvania, which is also Siebenbürgen. It has the German, it was part of the German Empire, and its culture, it still shapes the area today, and it's part, actually in Romania, we also learn German in school, which is pretty fun, I learned it as well.
0: Okay, so if we're talking about Transylvania, there comes the word vampires to my mind. I'm curious, do Romanians actually talk about Dracula as well?
1: Not really, no. We talk about it just like any other person, just if you're interested in the story. But the story does come from Romania. It's inspired by Vlad Tepes and the Bran Castle, actually.
0: So you mentioned his castle. Have you ever been to Bran Castle before?
1: Yeah, I did for like 3 times, I think, and I'm still gonna go in the future. It's pretty nice, but there are more impressive castles in Romania.
0: If there are more impressive ones, which one would you recommend a visitor?
1: For example, the Corvin Castle is one of my favorites. I've been there like 5 times already. I love the Gothic architecture, and it's a pretty beautiful castle. Or the Pelesh Castle, it's also beautiful, and it was built for King Karl I.
0: Okay, so now we got an overview of the architecture. So what about we switch to cities? What Romanian cities would you recommend for example, students?
1: Well, there's a pretty known city for students and studying in Romania. It's called Cluj, but I definitely don't recommend it because it's pretty expensive there, even the rent and just day-to-day life. What I do recommend is Timișoara for students because it has a nightlife and it's not that expensive as Cluj.
0: Okay, so we all are students and we like to do a lot of party. So some hotspots you suggest to us maybe for the nightlife?
1: Well, in Timișoara, there are plenty of bars running. Well, in Romania in general, the bars are running till late at night. Well, actually, early in the morning, and it's pretty common there. But if we're talking about Timișoara, I'm more on the alternative side. So if you're like me and enjoy rock music, I suggest Nemesis Club. They play different bands there live, and even if they're not playing bands live, it's still cool music to listen to in the background. And also there's a place in Timișoara near the opera where for about 10 euros you can get your beer refilled the whole night.
0: Okay, Christina, thank you very much for your insights, and I hope we could spread this love for Romania as much as Maroon 5.

one of the biggest hits from the 80s, from Earth, Wind & Fire, September. So now, let's move a bit more to the east, shall we? Try to find out where our next guest and last guest is from with this banger.

0: Hi everyone, I am Min. I'm a first year student in the music and audio industry program in Finland. And I'm from Vietnam, a northern city in... I'm from Hanoi, a northern city in Vietnam. And to establish more, then Vietnam is located near the beach of the Southeast Asia. The song that we just heard is called Si Tình by Hoàng Thùy Linh, which is also one of the most popular artists right now in Vietnam.
1: Well, I couldn't pronounce it any better. So, what should people know and should know about Vietnam before visiting?
0: That's a good question. Well, I'd say we can focus a bit about the weather, since currently, well, due to global warming and a lot of aspect, it's quite extreme, and it can also be different in the north, central and south end of Vietnam. I think it's also crucial that you choose a suitable time to visit each region, to ensure a smooth trip, and also to notice a bit about cash, since a lot of local places do not have options for card or like cashless payments, so you should have cash with you always. And the bills look big, but the overall price is kind of cheap.
1: So people, don't forget your cash at home. It's cheap, but it's not for free. So which city should tourists visit first, in your opinion?
0: It depends greatly on, well, your preferences, like duration and what kind of like atmosphere did you like. Since Vietnam has everything to offer, we have beaches, mountains, history attractions to big cities. As foreigners usually arrive to two main airport hubs, so Hanoi and Saigon, I said you can spend some time at those cities and then like travel something else to somewhere else, since they can be worth it for many reasons.
1: Okay, so for me it sounds like a little bit of a paradise there. So one thing Vietnam is pretty known for as well is like their cuisines. Mm-hmm. So what's one dish everyone should try?
0: That's hard to say, actually, since the style and preferred taste of each region of Vietnam is quite distinct. Though I think the top candidate for that is pho, considering it's the most popular dish so far in Vietnam and also has similar characteristics of other Vietnamese dishes, as in like long cooking hours and bold spice. And of course, it's super tasty. You cannot go wrong with 8 hours of cooking.
1: Okay, so I mean, I want to travel there right now. So one question I'm asking myself right now is like, how are Vietnamese people usually, are they more family oriented, more family friendly for, in your opinion?
0: Yeah, well, I have to agree, yes. And it's also one of the main aspects that I like recall about. I think Vietnamese are more leaning to collectivism and not individualism. And generations usually live with each other. And our biggest holiday, in my opinion, revolves around family as well. Elders are frequently visited by children or live with them, though for some situations I'd say that it's considered conservative when some expect their kids to fully devoted and take care of them afterward.
1: So if that's not a family country, I don't know what it is. So my guys, that was quite a journey in such a short time. Thank you, Min, again for joining me today.
0: Thanks, Patrick.
1: And now we jump to the next hit. Enjoy APT from Rose and Bruno Mars.
2: 청이가 좋아하는 랜덤 게임 랜덤

0: And We Are Back. That was a timeless classic, Monster, by Eminem and Rihanna. Now we've traveled from the stunning beaches and history of Albania through the mythical castles of Romania all the way to the vibrant streets and flavors of Vietnam. But I couldn't just let our amazing guests leave without putting them all into the same room. Gather so many different countries at one time, we should take advantage of that. Albina, Christina, Min, welcome back to the mics.
1: Hello.
2: Hi.
1: Hello.
0: So we've been talking about your specific homes today, and I want to pit your cultures against each other in the best way possible. The ultimate food showdown. If I were to visit your country tomorrow and I could only eat one traditional dish to truly understand your culture, what is it? Min, let's start with you, since we've just finished talking about Vietnam's legendary food scene.
1: Well, you can never truly understand my culture, which is one dish. Though you can start with pho as a famous option for all good reasons, or bánh mì with for a street food culture. But since Vietnam is mostly family-oriented, I think a family meal is actually as authentic as it gets. That is mostly consists of rice, vegetable seasons, very thin vegetable soup, and proteins, such as meat or fish.
0: Classic. Love it. Christina, what's Romania's answer to that?
3: We have plenty of choices, but you definitely have to try sarmale, which is cabbage rolls with mămăligă, which is polenta. It's a pure comfort food. If you eat that, you'll really want to take a 3-hour nap right after, especially if you're trying to escape from Dracula.
0: A food coma is a great defense mechanism against vampires, honestly. Albina, how does Albania top a food coma?
2: I mean, honestly, all you need is tavkosi, which is baked lamb with rice and yogurt, or some fresh flaky burek from a local bakery. It's crispy, warm, and honestly solves all of your problems.
0: Wow, okay, I just realized that the question was bad because I'm getting really hungry right now. And I don't know about you guys, but I didn't eat anything today. So, where do I get lunch today? I don't know. But the better question is, where is my husband?

0: Like Britney Spears, we are back one more time. Now, let's play a little game called Agree or Disagree. I'm going to throw out some travel scenarios and cultural habits, and I want to hear who agrees, who disagrees, and why.
1: Mm.
0: First one, planning every single detail of a trip ruins the adventure. The best way to travel is just to show up and wing it. Who agrees?
1: I'll stay neutral to this. So food is generally good, but even the Vietnamese will searching up for restaurants that are appealing to locals, and definitely book tours and accommodation beforehand. But also, I don't hate the idea of riding motorcycles around. You just need to hold onto your dear life.
2: In Romania, it's pretty complicated. In the city, it's doable to just wing it because there are a lot of museums and bars and general things to do. But if you go in nature, you might end up face to face with a brown bear or completely get lost in the forest if you don't have a plan. So you should make one.
3: Well, I'm kind of in the middle, but I mostly agree. As in Albania, the hospitality is pretty good. So even if you get lost, a local will probably just invite you to their house for coffee or food anyway. So winging it works.
0: Okay, so if you wing it, you either get a free espresso or chased by a brown bear. Good to know. Next one, and this is a major cultural etiquette point. Is it totally fine to arrive 15 to 20 minutes late on a social gathering or a dinner? Because in Germany and normally in Austria, we are pretty on point when it comes to time planning. So do you agree or disagree?
2: Well, in Romania, it depends. I think everywhere in the world, people will get annoyed by being late. But compared to Germany and Austria, it's definitely not a part of our culture. It depends more on the education you get by your parents.
3: I mean, in Albania, it's kind of like this. If you go on time, then you are definitely early. So we are late pretty much all of the time.
0: Okay, and Min?
1: Well, I generally agree. And it's kind of okay to be late for 15, 20 minutes. It was like with friends, therefore, like formal occasion, then you need to be on time.
0: Okay, so this is why I love this panel, because we are breaking down international diplomacy right here over all arrival times. Albina Christina Min, thank you again all so much for bringing your energy and your culture into our studio today. It's been an absolute blast. So we say goodbye to our guests with Dua Lipa, Break Your Heart.

As Drummy said goodbye and honors his late father with his hit single Papa Ute, we are saying au revoir to you. Thank you for flying with us today all around the world in 60 minutes. Thanks for tuning in all over the day, and thanks to THWS Würzburg for having us on their own radio, Mein Radio. That's a wrap for the Blended Intensive Program International Radio Days this year. Stay tuned for next year. Bye bye, guys.

0: Because the being knows the unknown, the spiritual, the alien.
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1: Young SK, I was going insane. To go radio, I had to walk in the rain. Tell me what you know about surfing the train. No logical thinking, had stress on the brain. One time I

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Deep in the heart of the South London concrete jungle, there lives a strange creature. Beware, the South London lover boy.